Coachella, thank you for coming out today. Thank you for being here. But if you have not known any songs tonight, well, you're living under a rock because we just played Bohemian Rhapsody. But if you have not known any of my songs tonight, I hope you know a couple words to this one. It has changed my life this year, and I hope you enjoy Beautiful Things.

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Yeah, yeah. 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
2: 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Okay, two.
1: Hang on.
3: Anytime.
1: One, two, three, four.

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Our culture, our country, our people.

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The struggle is my life. I will continue fighting.

This is the guitar that came with us into the jungle. I thought it'd be a good idea because it wouldn't be affected by the damp. It's kind of metal. But it has a very kind of mournful sound, and I've become very attached to it. And this is a song which we actually sang in the jungle because it was written by Virginia McKenna herself, the founder of Born Free. She wrote this beautiful little song about 30 years ago, and it never really saw the light of day. When we all met up, she said it would be fantastic if Kerry would sing it. Can you do an arrangement to make that happen? So we set about it, and we actually surprised her in the middle of the jungle one night around the campfire and sang it to her, which I think is on film, so you may see that one day. The song is Nothing Really Has Changed, and we're going to show you a little bit of footage which will perhaps make you think a little bit about wild animals, not just wild animals in Africa, but wild animals right here. Around us.

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0: Yeah, let's try this on you. It's fun.
1: Or at least give me a towel.
0: It's fun. Oh, God, I wish I did this more often in my life.
2: What?
0: I wish I'd done this more often in my life.
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0: Oh dear, I'll try and do it without that note. I'll do this. So it goes 1, 2, 3, 4.
1: Well, no, there's no point counting.
2: Yeah, all right.
0: Okay.
1: It's not counting, is it?
0: Okay, sorry, I didn't realise.
2: Well, let's take now.
0: All right, take N. Take N minus one.

0: we end?
1: Brian, you scraped your guitar at the very end.
2: Oh, I see what you mean. Oh, when it's finished.
0: Yeah, right.
2: Right.
3: It's the end, Brian.
1: Affirmative. Take, three.
0: Shut up, Brian!

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0: What do you think that has kept the band...
1: Don't I look good?
0: Yeah, you look great, Freddie. What do you think has kept the band together and so intact, and same personnel
1: money.
0: For so many years?
1: Oh, we love the money.
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1: Too late to be beside the seaside. Seven Seas of Rye. It's 27 minutes past 11. Radio 1 talking to Freddie Mercury. Now, that was Queen's first single from 1974. And I wondered at this point, looking back on those early days of Queen, the group was a contemporary what of Bowie, of what's become known as glam rock. In those days, Freddie was wearing Sandra Rhodes frocks, and it seemed there was a real effort to put on, you know, in inverted commas, a show. And I wondered if that was a deliberate attempt on Queen's part.
2: Yes, those were the days. It's like I can actually sort of parallel that to sort of, in a way, just to something that's going on even now. I mean, okay, when, say, like Boy George, you see, it was sort of, you're talking about flamboyance and things like that. And I think every era or whatever is always going to have a little bit of that. In those days, it was Queen or something, and David Bowie and Roxy Music. And we were all sort of, we were trying to put across theatre, because before us was like Eric Clapton and all that. It was all the blues stuff, and people would just, you know, go on there with their jeans and all that. And there had to be a sort of a backlash, the same way as the Sex Pistols did that to sort of establishment. And so, in a funny way, glam rock with paint and makeup and lots of theatre was a kind of backlash to what was happening before, to be acknowledged, to be accepted.
3: But it wasn't tacky, and a lot of it was tacky at that time.
2: Oh yes, I mean, the moment something catches on, you're going to get everybody jumping on the bandwagon, and then what happens is that you have to sift the crop, and you know, the creme de la creme will actually come across. You'll always get that. I think I was doing virtually very similar stuff to, say, what Boy George is doing, but I think it's much harder for him now, because, I mean, you know, shock value and being outrageous, is, you know, it takes more to outrage people now, because...
3: Was that what you were trying to do?
2: Oh, yes, it's in terms of shock, outrage, and being accepted. That's the way. You just... And the music was there as well, but I think music is not enough. I mean, you say talent will out, but I mean, these days, talent consists of more than just being able to write a good song. I mean, you have to deliver it, you have to sort of package it, and you have to be there at the right time, and just you have to sort of take in all these ingredients, I think.
4: She keeps them always shined on in a pretty cabinet.
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0: Queen Diary on this day in history.
1: Hello, today is June 11th. Here are some dates from Queen history. 1986, Queen played live performing first concert of the Magic Tour at Circus Groenoordhallen, Leiden, Netherlands, with 12,800 tickets sold. 1993, Brian played live at Ice Rink, Cardiff, Wales. 1998, Brian performed few songs from his new album Another World in Virgin Megastore, Oxford Street, London, UK. He did only make believe, On My Way Up, Driven By You, Why Can't We Try Again, Tie Your Mother Down, Let Your Heart Rule Your Head and Hammer to Fall. 2005, Roger joined an all-star group band Du Lac brought together to play occasional charity concerts in England and performed Say It's Not True. This time band played at Wintershall Estate in Surrey, UK. 2005, Brian appeared as guest on the 46664 Festival at Fillingen, Tromsø, Norway. 2011, Brian and Kerry Ellis played live at Court Palace, Hampton, UK. The setlist was the same as the last few gigs of the tour. The only differences was that Brian ad-libbed a little with his Red Special at the beginning of Last Horizon and Kerry sang all of Gimme Some Lovin'. There was not a support band. 2022, Queen plus Adam Lambert live at the Arena, Birmingham, UK.
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Is everybody all right?

0: On Air, the best of interviews.
1: Thank you, my dear. And now, here's Freddy with the weather.
2: Oh, you just put it in my lap. I can't believe it. Weather for the capital area. So dry with long sunny periods. Clean spells this evening. Cold high.
1: Clear spell.
2: Oh, dear. Clean. With your... Look at it. It's your writing. Clear spell. Clean spells, yes, sir. Clear spells this evening. Cold high 3 or 4 centigrade.
1: Oh, forget it.
2: Wind light 4 to 2 or 3. Well, this is the way you've written it. It's in code, my God. 2 or 3, mostly west to northwest, becoming south to southwest later.
1: Have you done?
2: I'm sure everybody got that.
1: Yeah, that's right.
2: That does it. You wait till you come to the studio next time.
1: Get your calculators out and work out the weather. Right, here it is, folks. The climax of this LP, A Day at the Races, waiting for a place in your Christmas stocking.

0: last track off A Day at the Races, the new LP by Queen, and if you had your Grundig out, you should be ashamed of yourself. You've just robbed this millionaire of another 18 and 6.
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1: Hello, today is June 11th. Here are some dates from Queen history. 1986, Queen played live performing first concert of the Magic Tour at Circus Groenoordhallen, Leiden, Netherlands, with 12,800 tickets sold. 1993, Brian played live at Ice Rink, Cardiff, Wales. 1998, Brian performed few songs from his new album Another World in Virgin Megastore, Oxford Street, London, UK. He did only make believe, On My Way Up, Driven By You, Why Can't We Try Again, Tie Your Mother Down, Let Your Heart Rule Your Head and Hammer to Fall. 2005, Roger joined an all-star group band Dulac brought together to play occasional charity concerts in England and performed Say It's Not True. This time band played at Wintershall Estate in Surrey, UK. 2005, Brian appeared as guest on the 46664 Festival at Fillingen, Tromsø, Norway. 2011, Brian and Carrie Ellis played live at Court Palace, Hampton, UK. The setlist was the same as the last few gigs of the tour. The only differences was that Brian ad-libbed a little with his Red Special at the beginning of Last Horizon and Carrie sang all of Gimme Some Lovin'. There was not a support band. 2022, Queen plus Adam Lambert live at the Arena, Birmingham, UK.
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0: it's the end of a day like that. 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
1: Hello there. Radio 1 proudly presents in two programs the members of Queen, talking about themselves and their music. Queen as they are now were formed in February 1971 and have become one of the most successful rock acts in the world, with over six major albums and 10 hit singles. Well, let me introduce you now to the members of Queen. First of all, vocalist and piano player
2: Freddie Mercury.
3: On guitar and arranging and writing
4: Brian May, I'm here.
3: On drums
5: and occasional vocals, Roger Taylor.
3: Yeah. Welcome, Roger. And on bass and electric piano
6: John Deacon.
3: Right. Together, they've sold over 40 million records worldwide. That's quite something. And first of all, if I can ask you, Freddie, how did it all begin?
7: Very sort of briefly. Brian and Roger, they were in a sort of very up-tempo, raucous band called Smile. And I used to be in another band called Wreckage or something. Even more up-tempo. And we used to be friends. I mean, you know, going to college together and sort of met up. And after sort of a couple of years of knowing each other, we just decided we'd form a band together, really. As simple as that. We thought our musical ideas would blend. Then we met John and decided to call the band Queen.
3: Roger, can we go to the beginnings of the group? You and Freddie were working, or you had a stall right in the Kensington market.
5: Yes, partners in crime.
3: Partners in crime.
5: Yes, it was really just, it was more of a sort of social centre, I think, at the time. At the time, that Queen was sort of in its formative stages, and we were going through all their traumas with trying to find somebody to manage us and find a record company, etc. We sort of slogged our way around, made some demo tapes, etc., through some friends, and then sort of hawked them round the business, as it was, and still is, eventually sort of securing ourselves several companies who were interested. We then did a gig, I think it was at King's College, somewhere down in South London, and got a load of record companies along. And then we started to sort of try and wheel and deal a bit our way into a sort of good recording situation.
3: How long did it take you from the time that you'd made the demo to the time that you actually got a recording contract?
5: It felt like about 80 years, I think.
4: It was a long time. It was about 2 years.
5: It was about 18 months, 2 years, yeah.
4: There was a great deal of feeling of frustration at the time. The first album was really old songs by the time it came out, as far as we were concerned. And it put us in a strange position because there were a lot of... We were sort of one of the groups who came along with a show and a sort of an idea of a complete production as a stage show and everything. Whereas by the time the record came out, and particularly by the time it got played by anyone and all this, I mean, it takes so long to get things going, it was all sounding like old news, you know, so people were inclined to tag us as the tail end of glitter rock or something.
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0: Queen Diary on this day in history.
1: Hello, today is June 11th. Here are some dates from Queen history. 1986, Queen played live performing first concert of the Magic Tour at Circus Groenoordhallen, Leiden, Netherlands, with 12,800 tickets sold. 1993, Brian played live at Ice Rink, Cardiff, Wales. 1998, Brian performed few songs from his new album Another World in Virgin Megastore, Oxford Street, London, UK. He did only make believe, On My Way Up, Driven By You, Why Can't We Try Again, Tie Your Mother Down, Let Your Heart Rule Your Head and Hammer to Fall. 2005, Roger joined an all-star group band Du Lac brought together to play occasional charity concerts in England and performed Say It's Not True. This time band played at Wintershall Estate in Surrey, UK. 2005, Brian appeared as guest on the 4th

0: How would you describe yourself as an artist? Would you say that you're a very organized person, very spontaneous person, or how would you say?
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2: thus,
0: I am master.
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2: What's all that? 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

0: 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The best of interviews.
1: Body language was not your greatest success, I think it's fair to say.
2: No, in this country, it died extremely quickly. And I think for this country, it was just too much of a change for people to take. I don't think people really liked it. In America, it's doing very well because the climate is a bit different there. You know, you have the sort of solid black market who are into that kind of stuff anyway. And some of the American groups, like us, have wandered into this domain, like Foreigner, doing things like Urgent and using a sax player. Toto have got a very nice brass arrangement on one of their, I think, their new single. And I think we're probably closer to the American music scene than we are to the English at the moment, just because we've drifted that way. You know, we still live here, but we spend a lot of time there. And I think we feel that there's more actual evolution going on in America in the established groups than there is in England. But people judge you by how your singles do in this country more than most other places, more than, say, Germany or Argentina. Or
1: the single is one of your songs, Las Palabras d'Amor, Spanish.
2: Yes.
1: Which is what they speak in Argentina. Now, you, of course, had the entire top 10 one week in Argentina, didn't you?
2: I don't know if it goes that far, but we, in the period where we were going there, yes, all the albums started to. But the fact that we went to the trouble to go there and go there properly, as opposed to tacking it on the end of another tour, and the fact that we took a lot of equipment down and did a proper show as we would do here, I think meant a lot to them.
1: So they haven't started burning your albums in the streets yet, as a result?
2: No, Under Pressure's number two there at the moment, I think, which is great. It was my little girl's birthday. She was 1 year old a little while ago. And I had a card from an Argentinian girl who said, some things are more important than war. And that's how I feel.

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0: Queen Diary on this day in history.
1: Hello, today is June 11th. Here are some dates from Queen history. 1986, Queen played live performing first concert of the Magic Tour at Circus Groenoordhallen, Leiden, Netherlands, with 12,800 tickets sold. 1993, Brian played live at Ice Rink, Cardiff, Wales. 1998, Brian performed few songs from his new album Another World in Virgin Megastore, Oxford Street, London, UK. He did only make believe, On My Way Up, Driven By You, Why Can't We Try Again, Tie Your Mother Down, Let Your Heart Rule Your Head and Hammer to Fall. 2005, Roger joined an all-star group band Dulac brought together to play occasional charity concerts in England and perform Say It's Not True. This time band played at Wintershall Estate in Surrey, UK. 2005, Brian appeared as guest on the 46664 Festival at Fillingen, Tromsø, Norway. 2011, Brian and Kerry Ellis played live at Court Palace, Hampton, UK. The setlist was the same as the last few gigs of the tour, the only differences was that Brian ad-libbed a little with his Red Special at the beginning of Last Horizon and Kerry sang all of Gimme Some Lovin'. There was not a support band. 2022, Queen plus Adam Lambert live at the Arena, Birmingham, UK.
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0: You know something? There's been a lot of rumors lately about a certain band or Queen. And the rumors are that we're gonna split up. What do you think? They're talking from here. My apologies, but I say what I want. You know what I mean? So forget those rumors, we're gonna stay together until we fucking will die, I'm sure.
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1: Hey guys, I got you.
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1: Brian, don't try a different name because we might have to...
3: Oh, no.
1: Oh, fucking hell. We might have to edit. I mean...
4: What's the matter?
3: Oh, Brian's fucking around.
4: Brian! Are you ready for take?
1: You're swapping amps. He's just swapped amps. He's cheating.
4: Okay, this will be take whatever it is. Take four.
3: Okay, hold on.
1: One, two, three, four.

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1: What about I'm in love with my car?
2: You're joking. Oh,
1: Jesus. I love that. Well, that's the kind of song teenagers can crank up the volume in their car and bang their heads to. Bohemian Rhapsody will never be that song.
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2: Light's not on.
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1: Three.

0: John, I think you went out a bit towards the end, didn't you?
1: 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I got a feeling I should be doing alright. 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
1: The story behind the song, Ogre Battle. Appearing in Queen's live performances as early as 1972, this song of Freddie's was, however, not recorded for the first album, but only in the summer of 1973 to ensure its appearance on Queen 2, on which it is the opening track on Side Black. From the introduction, the song gives musical expression to the frenzied charge of battle, as the ogres stride out in their formations, with vocals blaring out like war cries extended by the drums. The language draws on Tolkien-like mythology, like something out of Lord of the Rings, earning it a timeless quality, whereby the battle is unleashed by a kind of omen involving the flight of a black crow, a symbol of transformation. The idea of the two-way mirror appears as a lyrical echo of the two-way riff with drums at the start, which emerges from a bleak whooshing sound evocative of a misty dawn on the day of battle, and which is initially reversed in the studio production and played backwards before the actual forwards track starts. The song expresses the battlefield moves through compass directions, the fighting ending with the mention of the sounds of bugles and trumpets. The track is finished off with a gong, preempting Bohemian Rhapsody two albums later. As Brian reported to the Guitar World magazine in 2019, Freddie Mercury was very good on the guitar, very unorthodox, all downstrokes. He wrote the riff for Ogre Battle. I used to play it with up and down strokes, but he was all downstrokes. Imagine how fast his right hand was moving. A different use of instrumentals from the album version is evident on the recording for the third BBC studio session in December 1973. The song remained in the set list until 1977, and the instrumental introduction was later used at the end of the first act of We Will Rock You the musical, as the Bohemians are rounded up. This is Alison Sezzi for Queen Radio Net.

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I've always been like this. 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Queen Radio Net.

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1: Queen and Paul Rodgers in Kharkiv, Ukraine on the 12th of September 2008. Why rehearse when you can start the tour with a free concert in front of an audience of 350,000? For me personally, the 2008 tour with Paul Rodgers was the best of all the tours after Freddie's death. Paul Rodgers is an amazing singer with a great heart, and his hits became a natural part of the concert. If I had to pick one highlight, it would be Bad Company. The Queen version simply rocks. And also Cosmos Rocking, the first track of the encore. It may sound boring on the album, but live it was exactly the type of track you want to dance to.

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2: Why the rock stars, or why particularly yourself, do you feel it captured the imagination? Why do you want to sing for Live Aid? I mean, I know you...
3: Because I think it's a very good cause, yes. I mean, we have done things for charity before, but this is like a sort of an immense effort for community effort. I mean, where all of us are doing it together. It makes it much, you know, we've all done individual charity things in the past, I'm sure, but I think to actually make it such a big event that we're all taking part must mean something.
2: So were you asked by Bob?
3: Yeah, Bob. Yes, I think he actually called Brian up and things. It was one of those things where it started with the Band-Aid, right, the record and
2: yes.
3: Everything, and we weren't in town. I would have liked to have done that too, because I mean, I would like to participate. And then when the American one came up, that was superb. I think the way all those sort of stars gel together, and I think this is just it's sort of snowballed into this, which is very nice. And I think we thought if the next big thing for this year be happening, we shouldn't be left out, because it's also being in the country at the right time. I mean, the Queen seemed to sort of be in various parts of the globe, so this time I think we made an effort to say, okay, we better make sure that on this date we're sort of free. And yeah, we're looking forward to it.
2: Did you actually grow up in India?
3: No,
2: you didn't.
3: Well, yeah, I went to boarding school from the year when I was 7 till 15, and then I came back here.
2: In India?
3: Yes.
2: Yeah. Did you see a lot of poverty there?
3: Yes, I think so. Yes. But over there, it's sort of, you can only sort of reflect poverty when you're here, if you know what I mean. If you're there for it, it's a norm. It really is. I mean, you expect beggars in the street and all that. And to people actually living there, or if you're brought up there, you actually believe that's the way of life. It's like, to us, it's very hard. So I think when I was a young baby, growing up over there, I was in an English boarding school, and it's like, you know, I had boundaries where I couldn't go. I looked upon that, and I just thought that was like, that's the way India is.
2: Quite normal.
3: Yeah. Mm-hmm. But I think it's easier for people to reflect when they're in a different country, because it's, to them, that's their way of life.
2: Have you ever known poverty yourself?
3: No. Next.
2: You haven't, have you? But I mean, some people might say, how can a millionaire rock star identify with this?
3: Exactly, but you don't have to identify to give money or to help people. Why should you? In other words, your basic title said, I should be poor. If I was poor, then I couldn't help them in terms of money. Sometimes it is very black and white. It's like, so some people have money and they want to sort of help the ones in need, you know.
2: Yes.
3: And so I don't think you have to actually
2: suffer to
3: sort of have to go to Ethiopia and live like that for a while and to actually sort of, you know, benefit.
2: Do you think it is odd that the rock stars seem to achieve something that...
3: I think Bob Geldof has done
2: a
3: wonderful thing, because he sort of actually sparked it off. I'm sure we all had it in us to do that, but I mean, as we were doing it individually, fine, but it took someone like him to actually sort of drive, this is like a driving force, to actually sort of get us all to come together. And I think Bob Geldof actually having flown over and all that actually makes the people think that it is getting there. And I think we're going to do bits of Rhapsody and... come on, I think this, in this case, as far as I'm concerned, I think you should, that's what you want, because basically you're not trying to put across your new material or anything. It's not, we're playing songs that I think people identify with and all that, and just make it a happy occasion, and it should be things that people sort of, it's not a promotional thing. That's a thing where you just have to sit back and then you just say, well, what can you do, unless you suddenly think you're Mother Teresa, you know? I become Mother Teresa of rock and roll, suddenly rushing out there. I suppose that's where Bob Geldof is, I guess, at the moment. Mother Teresa of rock and roll. But I mean, you know, sometimes you do feel helpless, and it was one of those cases, and I can't, and I think this is my way of showing that I can do my bit.
2: Some people might say that perhaps we should be looking more to our home problems than Africa.
3: I don't really think that people should actually think in terms of, because we're British and helping Africa, as it were, that we should suddenly say, why don't we look at our own doorstep? I think something as large as this, it should be universal. I mean, we shouldn't sort of have any kind of, I don't think we should have any kind of parallels or whatever. We shouldn't be sort of looking it in terms of us and them or whatever. It should be all. I think when people are starving or whatever, it's we're all humans, and so we should be looked upon as one. Having said that, immediately somebody's going to say, well, how do you know? I just don't think we should look upon it as, it doesn't mean we're forgetting our own. If we'd just done it for us, I think we'd have had much more. It would have been so bad, can you imagine?
2: Is it nice? Do you feel good that you have an opportunity to do something?
3: I very much like it.
2: Yeah. Is one doing it out of gratitude for one's own life, lifestyle, good life, or out of guilt?
3: Oh, I don't think I'd be doing it out of guilt, because I'll give you a wonderful answer to that, because even if I didn't do it, the poverty would still be there. It's something that will always be there, to be honest, when you think about it. And all we can do to help is wonderful things. I'm doing it out of pride that I've been asked as well, that I can actually do something like that. And so basically I'm doing it out of being that, in one way, all the hard work that I've actually done over the years, in one way it's paid off, because they're actually asking me to do something that is something to be proud of, actually, that I'm actually in with all the biggies, and so that I can do something worthwhile. Okay, to sing something and to be a part of is one thing, but to actually sing something that actually means it is an integral part of what's going on, you know, and the song seems to sort of convey that anyway, without us even thinking about it.
2: Yeah.
3: That's what's magical, and I think that's going to make probably bring tears to my eyes, I tell you when I do it. In the actual program, you've actually printed those words.
2: Yeah. Well, that's cool.
3: So you'll have it there. It's amazing. The first line is, just look at all those hungry mouths we have to feed.
2: That's perfect.
3: It is. And I can't believe, it's like if somebody actually was asked to write a song for this event, we just seem to have it. Mm.
2: It's great.
3: All those hungry mouths we have to feed.
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0: Queen Diary on this day in history.
1: Hello, today is June 11th. Here are some dates from Queen history. 1986, Queen played live performing first concert of the Magic Tour at Circus Groenoordhallen, Leiden, Netherlands, with 12,800 tickets sold. 1993, Brian played live at Ice Rink, Cardiff, Wales. 1998, Brian performed few songs from his new album Another World in Virgin Megastore, Oxford Street, London, UK. He did only make believe, On My Way Up, Driven By You, Why Can't We Try Again, Tie Your Mother Down, Let Your Heart Rule Your Head and Hammer to Fall. 2005, Roger joined an all-star group band Dulac brought together to play occasional charity concerts in England and perform Say It's Not True. This time band played at Wintershall Estate in Surrey, UK. 2005, Brian appeared as guest on the 46664 Festival at Fillingen, Tromsø, Norway. 2011, Brian and Kerry Ellis played live at Court Palace, Hampton, UK. The setlist was the same as the last few gigs of the tour. The only differences was that Brian ad-libbed a little with his Red Special at the beginning of Last Horizon and Kerry sang all of Gimme Some Lovin'. There was not a support band. 2022, Queen plus Adam Lambert live at the Arena, Birmingham, UK.
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0: We call the album A Night at the Opera. No, don't misunderstand, darling. It's a rock and roll record with the scale of opera, the pathos of Greek tragedy, the wit of Shakespeare, the unbridled joy of musical theatre. It's a musical experience.
1: Yeah.
0: Rather than just another record. Something for everyone, something... Something that will make people feel belongs to them. We're mixed genres, we're cross boundaries, we're speaking bloody tongues if we want to.
2: No, there's no musical ghetto that could contain us.
0: That's it.
3: No one knows what Queen means because it doesn't mean one thing.
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1: Welcome back. Well, our studio guests this morning were going to be two members of the world's most successful ever rock band, and they still will be, but at the moment there's only one of them here because the other one's caught in traffic. Anyway, after 18 years together, it seems there's no part of the world where they haven't had a hit.
2: Yes, today they released their 32nd single in the United Kingdom, a track taken from their forthcoming album, The Miracle, called I Want It All. Let's say hello to Brian May from Queen.
3: Hello,
2: hello Brian. And we understand that Rod is caught in traffic. So
3: yes, I think he's struggling through what I just struggled through. But we may see him in a minute.
2: It's pretty heavy out there, isn't it? The road should clear from you. Do you still, we mentioned that, well, it's a pretty incredible record, really. 32nd single. Do you still get the same sense of excitement, Brian?
3: I get more excitement about this than anything for a while, because it has been quite a while since we released anything. Yeah, I'm pretty excited about just having something out there again. I think it's 3 years since we actually had a record out there, and we've been very, very busy. But it's nice to have something out there and happening.
2: When Queen started all those years back, you were fairly... I mean, you planned very carefully the intervals between which you produce your records. But has it become a bit more haphazard? You sort of just for 3 years do nothing?
3: Not really haphazard, but we changed the whole philosophy after about 15 years or whatever it was. It had been a kind of treadmill which we trapped ourselves in. So we would tour and make a record, tour and make another record, and there was never any room to breathe. So we actually decided 3 years ago that we would take a little time off and put the record out when we were ready, and not just get back on the treadmill immediately, but choose our time, you know.
2: You would think, wouldn't you, when we use that corny old cliche supergroup, you sort of, I guess the public, including ourselves, have the image of, you know, really good times most of the time, hard work agreed. But you can get stale, can you? You can get stagnant and bored, even.
3: No, I don't think you get bored, but, you know, life goes by and there are other areas that you have to explore. But I actually want to be a musician, but there are a lot of areas within that.
2: Yes. Well, also, other areas, there is life outside music. I mean, you've just been to America and back, haven't you?
3: I took my kiddies for a couple of weeks to America, yes. There wasn't much work involved, except in looking after them.
2: Tramping around Disneyland, eh?
3: Yeah, it's a hard life, isn't it?
1: You're working on a solo project as well, then?
3: I am.
1: Is life outside Queen for you?
3: Yes, there's a lot. Yes, I am working on a solo project, which has been around for a while, but I shelved it when we were making the Queen album, because that sort of comes before everything.
1: Is it different sort of music?
3: It's a bit different, yeah, because there are a few things which haven't fitted into the framework of Queen over the years, so I can let them out of my system in a different way. Yeah, I'm working hard on that. And I got very involved in the British bone marrow donor appeal as well, which I've been dashing around the country for recently, which has been quite an inspiration to me, really, to see the people that work in that.
2: In what way? Do you explain why it's a... an inspiration. It shouldn't be an explaining one, should it?
3: Well, just to see the enthusiasm that they have, and in particular, you know, this lady, Mrs. Morse, who died recently, who just devoted the rest of her life to building up a register. And Mr. Taylor is here, so I won't go rabbiting on anymore. Hello, Mr. Taylor.
2: We were worried about you, Roger. How's the traffic?
4: Oh, it's absolutely dreadful. It gets worse and worse. I've forgotten how bad it was. I've been worried about
3: it. He's very brown.
4: I'm fairly brown.
3: But that, there you are.
1: You've just been Australian outbacking.
4: Yes, I went to the Barrier Reef and a couple of places I've always meant to go to, and we had a spare a few weeks, so off I went.
2: So there you are. We've been talking about hard work, and you two have just talked about California and the Barrier Reef. Good morning to you. Belated good morning to you. When you get to a place like the Barrier Reef, do you find it just one of the best things is you're away from most people? Because presumably your life's crowded and noisy.
4: It's so enormous, and it just goes on forever. And it really is the end of nowhere. You know? That and Patagonia, I think.
3: You've been there too?
4: No, not recently.
1: I think the Barrier Reef, somebody told me the Barrier Reef it's a living thing, and it's as big as Scotland, Wales and England all put together.
4: Yeah, I think it's 1,200 miles
1: long. Incredible.
2: Somebody also told me we're managing to wreck that too, the human race.
4: I think there's a particular kind of starfish which is actually doing more damage than the human race, isn't it?
2: Oh, the starfish?
4: Yeah, we're sort of looking after it, I think. Yeah.
2: Need a harpoon. Have you seen, presumably you've seen your video, have you? You've seen it again and again, I expect, of your new one.
4: I've hardly seen it. I was on it, as, you know, and then I went away and I haven't really seen it much.
1: Well, we've got a real treat for you today then, because I think it is about time that we heard Queen's 32nd UK single. Here they are performing on stage, I Want It All.

0: Brilliant.
1: We just cut you off just as you were getting to top gear there. Sorry about that.
2: Warming up.
0: Where did you make that video? It looked like a pretty sort of big, spacious sort of...
3: Big studio in Elstree, yeah.
0: It was a sort of warehouse type place.
3: Yeah.
0: When you make a video, do you just play the whole song as though you're playing it live? Or all those other shots, you've got lots of cameras...
2: Well, with that one, yes, we really wanted it to make it look fairly informal, as if it was we were just playing in a warehouse. It didn't really turn quite that way. But, we just played it all the way through, then we just did a few little insert bits.
0: Good.
2: With close-ups on vocals and things.
0: I want it all, I want it all, I want it all, I want
1: now.
0: It now. Is that now. The anthem for 1989 and Queen?
1: Must be, yeah. We can hope. We're still trying to get it. Yeah.
0: Well, I'd say that you've done pretty well. You've got pretty much all of it already, but stay with us. We'll have lots more time for chat later. Right now it's time for the weather, Mike.
1: That's right. Carol's off this morning, so it's up to us to bring you those all-important weather details. In Scotland, there'll be cloud across western...
0: Hello again. Well, we're joined again on the sofa by Brian May and Roger Taylor from Queen. So we've got you both here looking very much more relaxed now, Roger. You've had time to settle down.
2: I just rushed in from the London traffic before, so...
0: Great. Well, we're talking about your new single... Your 32nd single as the group Queen.
4: You keep saying this, it makes it sound very old. We're really young.
0: So 18 years you've been together, but 3 years since your last single.
3: That's right, yes.
0: So it's good news to hear that you've got another one coming. We've had lots of phone calls since we first saw you earlier on this morning saying, are they going to tour?
4: We very much hope so. There's a few things to sort out before we do, but we very much hope to be out there again, yeah.
0: Will we see that this year, or next year?
4: It's possible. It's hard to say at the moment. It depends on how the record goes and, like... We didn't really want to jump in straight away and just get, back in there.
0: Yeah.
4: It has to be right.
2: It took a year to make the album, and it's quite a thing to gear up again. Mm. And I think now we just sort of see how it goes and hopefully tour.
0: The album being The Miracle.
2: That's right.
0: Which is released, I think, end of this month, isn't it?
4: Yeah.
0: Well, let's have a quick look at that single, anyway, which is released now. Can we go out and...
4: Today.
0: Today, yeah. Right. Well, that's good timing then, isn't it? The single, I Want It All. Let's take a look. I Want It All by Queen. How important is the video to selling the single?
4: It's still quite important, but I think radio is the most important and always will be because people have to hear it. And videos have got very cliched over the years. We're not actually... We don't think it's the best thing we've ever seen.
2: No, it's not.
4: But you kind of have to do a video, you know.
0: Well, you do, don't you? And Roger, you were saying as we were watching that it costs more to make the video than it does to make the song.
2: Oh, yes, probably by a factor of 10, I think.
0: Yes, and it's and yet there is this pressure. You have to have a video, don't you?
2: You do, really, yeah. To come on shows like this.
0: Or we'd have had you on video or not. some of your videos as well. I mean, that one, as we're just watching you play it, but some of your videos have really been, maybe not outrageous, but quite over the top. I mean, the one where you're all dressed up as
2: women.
0: Yes.
2: Yeah. That was great fun, actually, to make that one. But... I don't know, the videos are just, I think everybody's seen so many videos now, and I'm just tired, every concept's been used, and I don't know, and I think we made one of the first videos, and we thought we'd said quite a lot with that, and of course that looks absolutely archaic now.
0: You said an awful lot with Bohemian Rhapsody, because it was a 6-minute song, wasn't it?
4: Now, there's a whole story to tell there. Sometimes the video can help tell a story, but sometimes I think the video can narrow the whole image of it down. You know, it's nice for people to weave their own patterns in their own minds about a song, I think.
0: Yes, it's like, I can't remember exactly, but when a child quoted once that they thought the pictures in their mind were better than the ones they can see on television.
4: I'm sure.
0: I mean, the imagination actually can create all sorts of images.
4: Exactly,
2: absolutely. Hit the nail on the head. I think that's what music's all about, really. Mm. It's an oral thing, isn't it?
0: Freddie seems to enjoy himself on the videos, though, on any stage, really, doesn't he? What's he doing at the moment?
4: He's great. Well, he's singing better than ever, as you'll hear on the album. He's singing higher and harder and more emotionally, I think, than ever.
2: Yeah. No matter how much he moans and groans, as soon as he gets a microphone, it's just the magic comes
0: he's
2: out.
0: He's away.
1: He really is one of those types when the old fridge light comes on, it starts to perform, doesn't he?
2: That's right. Yeah,
0: you're performing... solo and with another group as well, aren't you? You're the Cross.
2: I am, actually. Well, I have been, and I will be again. Obviously, this has taken a long time, the Queen album, and you have to throw yourself into whatever's happening at the time, 100%, but the Cross is still very much a living entity.
0: But very much one that you're having to sort of push up. I mean, it's they're on the way up as opposed to there. It must be quite odd, in a way, for you to be, part of your successful Queen, and also having to really push a lesser-known band.
2: very true, but I mean, I'm just one of them, and it's in some ways it's quite a sort of humbling experience, and I'm sort of, I've come to terms with it now, and I'm willing to go through all the growing pains of that band, you know, if I get enough time with Queen. So it's really very quite interesting, and I'm quite prepared to push it through.
0: Good.
2: To work at it.
0: If you've got time to do both.
2: Yeah.
0: I must say, I do hope we see you on the road before too long.
4: It's been
0: too long already.
4: Thank you.
0: As Mike was saying when we were listening to you, you're the one band where all you need to hear is like a few seconds and we know immediately that's Queen.
4: That's nice to know.
1: Very distinctive sound. Yeah.
2: Great.
1: Very
2: we hope to be playing.
1: Good.
2: For everybody.
1: We've got a very, it's only a distinctive sound, a very distinctive apparition sitting on your...
5: Well, good morning.
1: Right, good morning, Giles.
5: When I saw that we had Brian May and Roger Taylor coming in this morning, I thought, a distinguished cricketer, distinguished tennis player, this is going to be my morning. Then it turns out that I get here and it's royalty. We are thrilled, honoured, and indeed very distinctive.
1: Brian May, by the way, it's Peter May, who's a cricketer.
5: Maybe in your world, maybe in your world, I'm thinking of another one.
1: Fine,
5: his younger brother. Was he a hero of yours?
4: Oh, a hero, of course, yeah. Played for Middlesex. Mm-hmm.
1: Played for Surrey, Peter May.
5: Middlesex. Anyway, good morning, Britain.
1: You're right. Well.
5: It's time now for... That's all right, you're going to now hear the letters. Viewers have sent in lots of letters.
4: I've blown it now.
5: No, you haven't, not at all. It's nice, this is what shows it's natural and it's live. And for many of us, it's in colour. Good morning, Britain. A world without newspapers would be the perfect present for Her Majesty the Queen. Then she wouldn't have to read all the rubbish that is printed about her and her family. Nice thought, isn't it? You'd like that for your lot too, would you?
4: I think like that one.
5: Good. See about this one. Mrs. Fitzpatrick of St. Albans has a more practical, has a different favourite word. It is, he says, serendipity. Do you know what it means?
6: Yes, it's a lucky accident.
5: Very nice. It is that sort of thing. Well, let me give you the good rector's answer, which is actually almost spot on. Serendipity is the faculty of finding valuable or agreeable things not sought for. Go out cheerfully today, he says, and encounter the unexpected. It is. Happy accidents.
0: A lucky accident.
5: It's a lovely way of describing it.
6: It's also a shop in Kensington High Street.
5: Ah, yes.
0: Well, you've just, if you walk along there later on this morning, you'll probably do quite well there. You were both nodding when, in jest, well, not, maybe not in jest, when we were saying that perhaps a world without newspapers might be rather nice for a day or two. Have you fared badly, newspaper-wise?
4: A pain in the neck to us very often, yes.
0: Really?
4: But that's life, I guess.
0: Because there have been, sort of in the past, over the 18 years that you've stayed together, which surely shows that you get on well together, if you can stay together as a band 18 years, that there are sort of arguments and splits between the four of you.
2: There are always arguments.
4: There's a lot of arguments, most of them healthy in the end, yeah.
0: In that they're about your music, you mean?
4: Yeah, we actually get on very well at the moment, I think.
2: Yeah, it's not difficult.
4: Yeah, no, we get on better. There were periods when it was difficult. You know, it's like any long relationship. You get times when it's very tense. But we got through them, and I think we've all been a great help to each other recently. I think we've all found life quite difficult in a way, because being a pop star isn't all glamour. You know.
1: Not at all.
4: You know, and there's a lot of times when things get very hard, and I think we've been very helpful to each other.
0: And your latest single you all wrote together as well, I believe.
4: That's right. In fact, the whole album we wrote together. It was a conscious decision right at the beginning. We said, whatever happens in this studio, it's going to be the four of us that put everything together.
0: Good.
4: And that's
0: an example of togetherness.
2: So democracy at work.
4: Yeah, it helps.
0: Well, it's lovely to talk to you today, I must
4: say.
0: Best of luck with the single, and do tour. Best of luck with the album that's coming out later on this year, and hopefully we'll see you again before too long.
4: Yeah.
2: Thanks very much
0: for coming in. Thanks.
1: And if those newspapers print your tour dates, you'll forgive them all, won't you?
4: Yeah.
1: We must defend them somewhere.
2: They're all owned by
1: thanks to you as ever, Giles. Looking
5: forward
1: to
5: seeing you tomorrow.
1: Very good.
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0: of bliss.
1: Queen Diary, on this day in history.
2: Hello, today is June 11th. Here are some dates from Queen history. 1986, Queen played live performing first concert of the Magic Tour at Circus Grosvenor. 1986, Queen played live performing first concert of the Magic Tour at Circus Grosvenor Hallen,

0: UK. 2005, Brian appeared as guest on the 46664 festival at Fillingen, Tromsø, Norway. 2011, Brian and Kari Ellis played live at Court Palace, Hampton, UK. The setlist was the same as the last few gigs of the tour. The only differences was that Brian ad-libbed a little with his Red Special at the beginning of Last Horizon and Kari sang all of Gimme Some Lovin'. There was not a support band. 2022, Queen plus Adam Lambert live at the Arena, Birmingham, UK.
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1: Queen live at the Earl's Court in London on the 6th of June 1977. There was supposed to be only one gig in London, but the ticket sales were so high that they added a second night. Queen even spent £50,000 on a new lighting rig that was in form of a giant crown. The crown was placed only a few feet above the stage, and during the procession and a day the race's intros, the crown slowly rises and the band appear in smoke from the dry ice and start playing Tie Your Mother Down. In Killer Queen, Freddie changes the lyrics slightly. Perfume came naturally from London, not Paris. During You Take My Breath Away, one of the stage amps explodes, and on the video recording you can see Freddie's surprised face, but he almost immediately continues pretending that nothing happened. By the way, get the video if you can. Queen used two video screens at Earl's Court, and that's the reason why they had to film the show. I especially recommend you the final rock and roll medley that starts very atypically with Lucille and continues with the usual Jailhouse Rock, Saturday Night's Alright for Fighting, Stupid Cupid, and Bebopalula.

0: Well, let me introduce you now to the members of Queen. First of all, vocalist and piano player...
1: Freddie Mercury.
0: On guitar and arranging and writing...
2: Brian May, I'm here.
0: On drums...
3: And occasional vocals, Roger Taylor.
0: And on bass and electric piano...
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0: 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On air, the best of interviews.
1: Was this style, though, that you had created, was that thought out from the outset, or did it just evolve as time went by?
2: There were certain kind of ideals which we had in our heads, definitely certain patterns that we wanted to try and live up to. And I think, to put it crudely, we started off thinking that we wanted to be a kind of heavy group, but with good melodies and with good harmonies. And the other things grew out of that. And the first album was really just putting down what we did on stage at the time. It was quick into the studios and quick out. Even at that time, lots of big ideas about what we could do in the studio if we were let loose for a proper time in the studio. But we saved all that up to Queen 2, the second album. But a lot of the Queen 2 stuff was written at the time we made the first album.
1: OK, well, let's take some music now from Queen 1. The first track we're going to play is about your first single taken off Queen 1, Keep Yourself Alive. I was told

0: Keep yourself alive, your first single. Brian, were you disappointed that this didn't do better?
1: Oh, yes, yes. It takes me back very vividly to the time, actually, because this is just the time when we started. We did a few gigs on our own, some small gigs, and then went on the support tour with Mott the Hoople, and went around the whole country getting really good reactions and thinking, yeah, we're really getting somewhere. And yet all the time we were watching the single and the album and nothing appeared anywhere in the charts, you know. And it just seemed like an impossible wall. We thought, how is it done? You know, we couldn't get the single played on the radio at all, hardly. Well, there's a couple of people that played it, but it didn't get any sort of power play. But there's no doubt that the beginning is the worst. You know, you have no track record, you have no reputation.
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2: Oh, just got a blank. Right.
3: Don't stop.
4: Five.
2: Oh, you don't think I should?
3: No, I need to go on, because you might just do it
2: hurt. Yes, you're dead right. All right, I shouldn't stop.
3: And also, it's a relieved attention when you make it.
2: You're dead right, actually. I'll do it again. Sorry.
4: Six.
2: Right, here we go then.

0: Still sounds fast.
1: Sounds fast, doesn't it? I know, I did a mistake, but I wanted to carry on. Actually, the first part of that wasn't bad. I'll do another one.

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0: Queen Diary on this day in history.
1: Hello, today is June 11th. Here are some dates from Queen history. 1986, Queen played live performing first concert of the Magic Tour at Circus Groenoordhallen, Leiden, Netherlands, with 12,800 tickets sold. 1993, Brian played live at Ice Rink, Cardiff, Wales. 1998, Brian performed few songs from his new album Another World in Virgin Megastore, Oxford Street, London, UK. He did only make believe, On My Way Up, Driven By You, Why Can't We Try Again, Tie Your Mother Down, Let Your Heart Rule Your Head and Hammer to Fall. 2005, Roger joined an all-star group band Dulac brought together to play occasional charity concerts in England and performed Say It's Not True. This time band played at Wintershall Estate in Surrey, UK. 2005, Brian appeared as guest on the 46664 Festival at Fillingen, Tromsø, Norway. 2011, Brian and Carrie Ellis played live at Court Palace, Hampton, UK. The setlist was the same as the last few gigs of the tour, the only differences was that Brian ad-libbed a little with his Red Special at the beginning of Last Horizon and Carrie sang all of Gimme Some Lovin'. There was not a support band. 2022, Queen plus Adam Lambert live at the Arena, Birmingham, UK.
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1: The story behind the song, Tear It Up. This visceral rocker with chomping guitar that's aided and abetted by Roger's ruthless rhythm, along with brusque and blunt sounding commands using monosyllabic, sometimes rhyming phrasal verbs, formed one part of Brian's campaign for a return to the heavy stuff on the 1984 The Works album. It appeared on the B-side of the other part, Hammer to Fall, when this was released as the fourth single from the album in September of that year. According to the Macmillan Dictionary, Tear It Up can have the following meanings. To destroy something such as a piece of paper or cloth by pulling it into pieces. To damage or destroy something by attacking it violently. Or to refuse to accept something such as an agreement any longer. But informally, it also means to go out and enjoy yourself a lot at a party, club or bar. The song concludes with the line, "You're driving me gaga," and interestingly, it follows the song with those words in the title, Radio Gaga, as the second track on the album. A demo was recorded first with Brian on lead vocal, and a search on YouTube will reveal some recordings of him performing the song in solo concerts in 1998. Unusually, the band agreed to a playback performance that included the song in Montreux in May 1984. It was performed in an abridged version as an opener on the subsequent The Works tour. In concerts on the Magic tour, it followed Seven Seas of Rye with an instrumental from Liar in between, and was again performed in a truncated version. In 2017, a short excerpt appeared on a UK ITV advert for the Tour de France. On the 2018 European leg of the Queen and Adam Lambert tour celebrating the 40th anniversary of the release of the News of the World album, it was performed in full as an opener. When covering the Berlin concert, German magazine Musik Express described it as a brave start, suited to the collapse of the wall as Frank the Robot broke through the set. It returned on the 2022 leg of the Rhapsody tour, once more in a shortened form. This is Alison Sezzi for Queen Radio Net.

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